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And godliness leads to love for other Christians. And finally, you will grow to have genuine love for everyone. And the more you grow like this, the more you will become productive and useful in your knowledge of our Lord Jesus Christ. But those who fail to develop these virtues are blind, or at least very short-sighted. They have already forgotten that God has cleansed them from their old way of life of sin. Wow! Oh, wow! What a lot to hear and really understand. This is to some a lot to listen to and a lot to digest. No wonder Peter says that he will keep reminding you of all that you have heard. So you must digest what Peter has said, for it matters to Jesus and it matters to God. For remember, he is the teacher, so make it matter to you. Have it all over in your mind so much until it reaches your heart and becomes established and a part of you. Wait, we're not finished yet. Peter has much more to teach. He says, so dear brothers and sisters, work hard to prove that you really are among those that God has called and chosen. Doing this, you will never stumble or fall away. And God will open wide the gates of heaven for you to enter into the eternal kingdom of our Lord and Savior, Jesus Christ. Amen. You are listening to the message today of your own free will. Today you were in class that teaches us about our Christian walk. Jesus is the teacher, and you were there. When a teacher teaches, they are hoping you are listening attentively. So as you are instructed to learn, they also expect you to study on your own so that you can pass the test by working hard to prove that you are among those that God has called and chosen. And you have been chosen by God to grow and mature into sons and daughters. At some time in your life, you may have planted some seeds to watch them grow and produce some kind of fruit. I have planted many things. I remember my first row of beans, pole beans. I made the soil all stirred up and added nutrients for food. And I made the rows and poked a hole in the ground and covered it up. And I did them about two or three inches apart in a row. And I watered and stepped back and said, good job. I hope they grow and produce good beans to eat. I'm hungry just thinking about them being all ready to pick and to eat. Yum, yum, yum, yum. So as the weeks passed, I saw little green things popping themselves up out of the soil that I had prepared. Yes, me. I prepared it and did it. And I planted the seeds, and now I'm seeing the seeds I planted show me that I did it right. They are my evidence that they are growing. Yeehaw! So I watered and gave them my attention. I gave them food to eat and nurtured them. They began to grow up and stand strong who they were. Pole beans. Wait a minute. Pole beans. Oh, yeah. They need some more help from me. They're tender of the beans. They need something to grow up and onto. For they grow up like a vine, tall and lanky like a bean pole. I imagine that may be where that slang came from. So I put some stakes of wood in the ground and tied string from one end of the row to the other and back and forth to give them something to weave in and out of, to give them something to help them grow up big and strong and produce me my pole beans that I helped to make happen. I also put some bug-resistant powder on them so that the bugs don't eat what I intend to eat. I also did it to keep Bugs Bunny from eating my food, for he will, and he will eat the whole crop and the whole plant in one night. So I took care of my crop by taking care of whatever might come up and might destroy or eat my pole beans. You might say, well, my, that sure sounds like a lot of work, a lot of hard work. It takes a lot of time and effort, but it really doesn't. Your part doesn't, but God's does. We do our part and he does his, so as we do our parts together, fruit is produced. And as they grew, I stood and looked at their growth. As they grew taller and as they matured, little flowers appeared. Then out of inside that flower blossom, a little pole bean came forth. Wow! Look at it grow. I have beans. I'm producing fruit, and fruit that I grew that I can pick and eat.
Yummy, yummy, yummy, good. I was so proud of

all that I did. I'm so proud of what my seeds did by growing up and producing much fruit that I love, and I love what I did. Does all this matter? Yes, I never forgot, nor did I ever forget how I produced fruit so I can produce more. As a matter of fact, what we have just heard is an illustration of how you matter to God. You are His seed. He planted you on earth to grow up and produce Him, His goodness and love and life for Him and others. He will tend you and nurture you, feed you and water you, and give you help to stand up and produce fruits of all kinds. And as you do, God will see what He has and what you have done and are doing. And as He looks and advises you, He is proud. For you are what matters to Him. You are His prized possession, His masterpiece of priceless value. You are a treasure to Him. God loves you, for you matter, and you will always matter, for you are a blessing to Him as you receive blessings from Him. And the more you produce goodness and love, the more you bless God, and the more you receive blessings. So grow and be blessed. It matters to God, so let it matter to you. Because God loves you, and He loves even me.

0: now. 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Hallelujah. Yes, we have glory. Him in our lives. He gives us so much grace and love. We send glory to Him. Hallelujah. His truth is marching on. Yes. And to God be the glory. To God be the glory. Oh yes, to God be the glory for all that He has done. And you know what? He loves everyone, and that includes you. And I am so glad. I'm so glad that He loves even me.
1: God loves you very much. Thank you for sharing this time with He Loves Even Me Ministries.
2: 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We pray this message helps you connect to God as you find your place, reveal your purpose, and unlock your potential. We are so glad that you are joining us here today.
3: Praise the Lord. We're staying in this series on rain. I really want you to know what this is about. It's finding your position, understanding what you've received in your position, and kind of walking in that authority of that position. That's one of the most important things you and I can really see, is that God has given us so much. Okay? So we get saved and we start serving Jesus, and then all of a sudden, these truths start coming into your life that start to transform what you start expecting. Now, religion kind of presses it down, you know, don't expect this and don't expect that. And, you know, you kind of got to live. No, that's not the Bible. That's not the Bible. The Bible says that God came to give you the most abundant life you could possibly have. And that doesn't, that's everything. You know what I mean? Because sometimes, how many times do we go through mental challenges, right? We go through these things that are trying to come against our mind, but Jesus said, no, you got freedom. How many times sometimes do we kind of live through oppression, or we live through a season of maybe depression? You know, I don't talk about that, but it's true. We go through seasons mentally. We go through, but wait a minute. Jesus said, look, I didn't come to give you a spirit of fear, but I came to give you a spirit of love, power, and a sound mind. How many of you know that's a best life? That's a better life. Now, I understand we might have some physical challenge. How many got some bodily challenges? Don't raise your hand, but you know what I'm saying? Like, hey, my body needs a little bit of help, right? Hey, but Jesus said what? You don't have to live there. I brought by my stripes, you were healed. He's giving you a next level life. He's giving you a next level thinking. He's giving you a next level demand. How many times we think like, oh, I can't do something. But Jesus said, all things are possible to him that believeth. It's a different mentality and perspective when you see from the word of God what he said you can have. Now, how do I get it to work? Well, Pastor Chris, that's all great. That's all wonderful. I can have sanity. I can have strength. How many times do we need peace in the midst of the storm? Right? I'm going through a storm. How in the heaven am I going to find peace in the middle of this mess? Jesus said, my peace will go beyond understanding. He can do it. But how do we start getting this stuff to work? How does it work at another level? What did God say about it? And here's a big thing too. Here's a real big thing, I think, is that what does God want me to possess? Because he got a lot of stuff out there he wants you to go after. See, you know, you got to start going after some stuff. You got to start dreaming again. Sometimes, you know, we just get so tired of fighting and pushing and pressing. We don't even want to dream no more. You know, it's kind of like almost like we hit this status quo of Christianity. Like, as long as nothing goes wacky, I'm okay. No, what about the plan and the purpose and the destination God's bringing you to? So I love this because this is really cool. I'm going to take you in this thing. Joshua says something in Joshua chapter 18 that's really, really cool, but you got to see the beginning of this. Moses is gone. Now, Moses is like, come on, man. They made a movie about the guy. Come on, man. You know what I'm saying? It's like, he's Moses, bro. He's big time, but he's gone. And now here comes Joshua, the new young leader, the brand new guy who's taking them to go and possess a land that God said they can have. How many know that's a massive responsibility, and you feel sometimes almost in this place of not adequate enough to do it? Joshua was there. As we all read in Joshua chapter 1, he said, Joshua, listen, like I was with Moses, I'm going to be with you. But here's what you got to do, kid. You got to be strong and you got to be courageous. Just like I walk with Moses, I'm going to walk with you, Joshua. But you got to be strong and you got to be very courageous. Because guess what? Even though God's there, you still got to take the steps with courage to face the things you got to face and possess what you're supposed to possess. Can I get an amen in Relevant Church? Come on, somebody. It's going to take faith. You got a dream. You got a plan. Why you got that dream that you have? Who gave you this? Why do you want to do what you want to do? God gave it to you. It's your God-given dream, man. It's your God-given responsibility in the earth. And nobody can do what you're called to do but you. I don't want to hear this. God will give it to somebody else. If somebody else does it, it's not as good as you doing it. God made you by design to be the person that's supposed to fulfill this plan in the earth. I don't know what it is, but it's big. Because God don't do nothing small. But look what he says in Joshua 18. I love this, man. Cole, you're going to love this, man. He talk. God talks big. God's like, Jesus like a superhero, you know, man. He's just cool. Right? I was telling them that the other day, man. Jesus got me all excited, you know, because I'm doing that series coming up. And they said, what manner of man is this that even the wind and the sea obey him? Jesus is a baller, man. He's just big time baller. You know, he's not even playing. Like, what manner of man? Who is this guy? Jesus. The disciples said this. Who is this Jesus that even the wind and the sea obey him? Like, man, who is this cat? Told the wind stay still and stop. Told the waves chill out, and they chilled out. What manner of man is this? That's a God man. That's what we're going towards. That's what you are. They're going to look at you and say, look at you go. What manner of man are you? Look what it says in Joshua 18. You got to start getting that mentality. You got to lift your level to a mentality of understanding dominion. This is what Jesus wants you to have. That's Genesis 1. But look right here. And the whole congregation of the children of Israel, y'all reading that? Assembled together at Shiloh. Woohoo! And set up a tabernacle on the congregation, and the land was what? Ow! He tells them, he said, before you go, I subdued it. Before you step in, I gave you dominion. You're worried about taking steps. What you worried about taking steps for? The place you're stepping, God already gave you. He told Moses, look, man, he told Moses, where your feet go, you possess the land. You got to start walking like a world possessor. This earth don't belong to the enemy. It belongs to your father. And your father gave it to you as an inheritance. You're supposed to be out there changing the world and possessing the land. God gave it to you. He wants you to have it. He said, look, I subdued it before you got there. Did he? That's what the problem with those, man. Don't you remember the spies went? Y'all know the story. He said, go take the land. These jokers come back. They had binoculars or whatever they were doing. They're like, oh my God, there's giants in the land. You know that picture with the grapes? Got giant grapes. Come back. You know, they're walking with the grapes. Like, hey, it's great. Everything's cool. It's all good. But there's giants out there. There's a walled city out there. There's a mess out there. We're not able. We're just grasshoppers. And they're looking at him saying, who in the heaven told you you're a grasshopper? Who in the heaven told you you can't possess it? I didn't tell you go just spy it out. I told you go look at the place I already gave you and take it. You over there outside your destiny looking in with binoculars. Oh, I don't know. Is that mine? God said I already laid it up for you. Take it. What am I supposed to take? Take your healing. If you need that healing, take that thing today. If you need breakthrough, take that thing today. God said he already did it. He's not waiting to do it. It's done. By faith, you possess what God has already promised. You write this down. I am a promise possessor. You got to write that down. Come on, Doc. You know what I'm doing. I'm possessing promises that my father wants me to have. But guess what you got to have? Faith. Look what he says in verse 2, 18:2. You're going to like this. And there remained among them what? Seven tribes which had not received their inheritance. He told him, he said, go get it. What are you leaving behind in your inheritance that your father already gave you? Yeah, why are you leaving it behind? It's yours. Look, man, if somebody left you $1 million, they said, I love you. You're my little sweet baby child. Honey bunches of O's, whatever the deal is. I left you $1 million in the bank as your inheritance. Angela received it. What would you leave it in the bank? Would you leave your inheritance in the bank? No, you would go down there and get what belongs to you because somebody left it for you. Why in the heaven would you leave the inheritance that somebody gave you in a bank when the bank don't deserve it? It's your money. God said, I left you an inheritance package. Go take it. What's my inheritance package? Every promise of God is yes and amen. This is what he's trying to get them to see. Now, look what he says in the next verse, because you're going to love this. And Joshua said to the children of Israel, how long are you going to be slack before you go in and possess the land? Woo-hoo! Come on, man. He said, how long are you going to be slow to go get this? How much time is he going to, look at it. He said this, which the Lord thy God, your father, has already given you. He said, I already set it up. I already laid it up. I already got it there for you. And all you got to do is what? Take some steps and go get it. Look, I'm telling you what it's going to do. It's going to lift your faith to a whole other level because you might just be standing outside the promised land thinking, can I do it? I got news for you. You already did it. Just get in there and let everybody else see what you can do. Come on, it's the truth. But here's the problem. And this is what happens. Number one, are you possessing the land? Look, you got to see that thing right there. Go possess it. Go get it. What is it? What do you got to do? Maybe you're in business. And if you're in business, you got to go for it this year. Why are you waiting? You know, the other day, it was funny. I had a great conversation. It was a funny, wonderful conversation. When you talk to people that are older, you become smarter. So I talked to somebody a little older than me. I said, you know, man, I'm in the stage of the game. I'm not old. But man, I don't want to be here. I want to be there. And they said something to me. It was powerful. So powerful. That's why I'm sharing it. They said, you're here right now. They're looking at me like a young guy. And they're like almost 70. And that's not old. But, you know, I'm in my 50s. So when you're 70, that's 20 years of game ahead of you. Mentorship is going to save you time and money, man. I've been telling you this. I don't need nobody going to tell me. I pray to God somebody will tell me that's smart. Because mentorship saves you time and money, and you ain't got enough of both of them. You understand that? And money's expensive. Time is priceless. But you can't buy that stuff back. You ain't got enough money to buy back time. So I said, I'm here, but I want to be there. And they said something so profound. It was so good. It resonated in me. They said, yeah, here's the problem with where you're at. When you're here and you want to go there, you think you're not ready for there. Financially, mentally, every area of your life, because you're a little younger yet. And by the time you're ready for here, it's too late. I understood it. What he's saying is you're here and you want to get there. You got to take a step of faith because you ain't never going to be ready for, you ain't financially ready for here, but faith will get you there. You're not mentally ready for here, but faith will get you there. You understand what I'm saying? You're here, you want to get here because by the time you're prepared, by the time your 401k is right, by the time your ding's right, by the time your education's right, it's too late. Now I'm 90. You better have faith. You know exactly what I'm talking about. You'll get it on the ride home. You it's going to be a faith step. Everything's a faith step with God. But he already said, I don't know, you can't fail with this kind of faith because he said it's already done when you get there. But here's the problem. We got an enemy. And sometimes we let the enemy talk too loud in our head and make you what? Not think you can do what God already said you can have. And look what he's doing to people. He's trying to mess with people. And this is what happens. The enemy you have is this. Look what he says in 2 Corinthians 4:3. It says the gospel's hid. Right? Look, but even our gospel, if it's hid, it's covered up, it's veiled, it's hindered, and it's knowledge of God. It's hindered only to those who are what? Perishing. Only to those who are what? Spiritually, watch this. Dying and veiled to only those who are lost. And look what he says in verse 4. This is really kind of odd, but I'll explain it. For the God of this world has blinded the unbelievers' minds that they should not discern the truth, preventing them from seeing and illuminating light. The gospel of the glory of Christ, the Messiah, who is the image and likeness of God. You know what he says? He said the God of this world. That's number one thing we got to realize. What is he trying to say? He's trying to say the enemy that's in the earth is trying to keep you blinded to everything that God has for you. He doesn't want you to see it. And what you got to understand is this, is that I think it's really important to get this. You have an opposition in the earth from the enemy trying to stop you and me from seeing what we need to see so we could walk in a greater revelation of who we are. And what you got to understand is that Jesus already defeated everything you needed to be defeated in your life. But the problem is this, if you're not looking real clear, it'll seem like everything that God said you can have seems so far away out of your grasp that you can't reach for it. That's exactly what the enemy wants you to think. Who? Remember when Jesus, he said this, he was with the disciples and he was trying to train them in seeing, and sometimes it was hard for them to see. Even God had to do what Adam, he said, where are you, man? Where'd you go? I put you in the blessing. Where did you go? And Adam walking around is like, I'm scared. I'm naked and afraid. That's where they got that TV show from. They didn't get that. They got that from God, naked and afraid. That was not no director's idea, right? He's like, I'm naked. I'm afraid. What do you mean you're afraid? He said, I messed up. He said, whoa, did you eat that tree? Who told you this? Who told you this? You didn't have this limitation with me. You didn't have this hold back with me. Somebody else is getting in your ear, making you not think you can be everything I called you to be. Who told you you can't be there? Who told you you can't do it? Who told you we can't achieve this? Who told you we can't have the problem? Who told you? Where'd you get this inside information? It's not good. It ain't good information unless it's God. Get rid of this stuff. But here's the thing. The enemy tries to slip in and he tries to what? Get you to see a different kind of picture than what God already said you can have. Why? Because he never wants you to really see your true identity. Why is that? Because here's the thing you and I have to understand, that he is trying to basically keep you away from everything that God has for you. Now, you got to understand the whole plan in the beginning, okay? And this is important. I'm going to do it quick. Lucifer was in heaven with God. He was an archangel. He was with Gabriel and Michael. The Bible says in the Old Testament that when wind would blow through him, music would come out of him. It was precious, but he messed up. One day, Jesus said this. He said, I seen him fall like lightning. Now, you got to believe this stuff or not believe it. I believe it. He said, I seen him fall like lightning from the sky into the earth. He's in the earth right now, trying to deceive the world. The Old Testament says this. He said, you are the one who deceives the world. You little thing. But guess what? He's slippery and he's sneaky. And if you're not careful, you'll believe his lies. And religion loves it. They want you to believe the lies. But guess what? Thank God for truth. It'll what? Set you free. Come on, right? And what do we see? Well, he's trying to create deception in the earth so man never really sees his true identity, because that's what he's always been attacking. He was in the garden with Adam and he tried to get Adam to lose his identity, and he tried to come to Jesus and do the same thing. Why? Because he understands that if you and I ever figure out who we really are and what we've been made to be, we cannot be stopped. We cannot be defeated. We will not ever be hindered. We'll see the blessing of God. We'll turn the world around. We'll flip the world upside down. Why? Because that's what he said he's going to do in the book of Acts. Now, here's what you got to get, though.
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3: You have an enemy and an adversity, let's say, from the enemy, but he is invisible. But how many of you know there's a lot of tangible things going on? That's why you got to have truth. Okay? Now, here's what you got to see. The Bible says this. Why would he use terminology? The God of the world. That's what the Bible calls him. Small g. Well, you got to realize that when Adam got what? Deceived. Disobeyed, guess what happened? He committed high treason. He gave authority to the enemy. That's why the people that say, look at the world. Why is God doing this? God ain't doing none of that mess. That ain't God. That ain't got nothing to do with God. You got to go back to the plan of man and understand this stuff. People don't understand this stuff. They try to blame God. Blame God for what? This thing ain't God's. He coming back. He's going to take it back. He's going to rule and reign. But right now, you're living in the fall of man. That's why you see evil out there. That's why people are even. They got hatred in their heart over stupidest stuff in the world, man. Goofiest thing in the world. And you want to know why? Because it's demonically influenced. You're going to look at this world to try to get guidance? No way, man. They don't know whether they're boy, girl, this, that. They're crazy. You better say amen right there. I said it. You agree with it. Backing up on it neither. Craziness going on out here. And then he was like, oh, the church should sign off on it. Yeah, over my cold, dead body. I ain't signing off on nothing. I resurrect from the dead and come back and slap somebody. Give me an amen. I feel anointed this morning. How about you? Hallelujah. I felt the Holy Ghost with that one. You like that? Come on, man. You don't know what's up? Come see me. I'll tell you what's up. Hallelujah. Amen. Okay, let's move on so we're good, all right? But are you getting what I'm saying? So you have an adversary that's sneaky, but he's out there, but you got dominion. Okay, now you got to realize. Now go slow. I'm going to show you this. So Jesus sees us outside of covenant from God, and he's like, this is a mess. What am I going to do? Adam committed high treason. Now the enemy, the devil, whether you want to believe it or not, running around the earth. Yeah, you can't see the Joker. Don't try to figure out who he is. You know what I'm saying? But just know evil's in the earth. Can we agree with that? You put on the news, you see it all day long. Okay. But here's the key I want you to see today. And then we'll go transition in. Jesus comes born of a woman, but he has dominion all the while he's on the face of the earth. Jesus, before the cross, has got power and authority over everything. He's walking around, and the people that don't know him say, man, this guy's something else. The enemy was even screaming out, there's the Son of God. He said, be quiet. Don't tell nobody who I am. It ain't my time yet. How's this God guy got dominion over the enemy that the earth just fell to? Because he never lost it. He had it from the beginning in heaven. He was the one who told him, get out of heaven and go to the earth because you can't stay in heaven no more because you are what? Trying to exalt your throne above my throne and ain't nobody ruling heaven but God. You're going to see some. And God shot him out of lightning, boom, into the earth. And the Joker showed up in the earth and now he's trying to rule the reign and got people deceived. I got news for you. You're going to see something in a minute, okay? So just stay with me. Stay with me. Everybody say, stay with me. Tell your neighbor, stay with him. Tell your other neighbor, you too. Just stay with him, stay with him, stay with him, stay with him, okay? This little Joker running around the earth causing havoc. Here comes Jesus. He is not what? Affected by the fall. He has always had dominion. So he goes through the cross. You think he went through the cross for himself? He never succumbed to dominion of the enemy, not a day in his life. That's why before the cross, he was walking in dominion. And before the resurrection, he was still the boss. He said, when they nailed him to the cross, you think you keeping me up here? No, love is keeping me up here. If I called my Father in heaven and told him to send angels to get me out of here, they would come in legions and take me out of here. But I'm not leaving my life like that. I'm laying down my life for you. So the only reason why I'm going to the cross is to get dominion that I gave you in the beginning in the garden that Adam lost back to you. I'm going to stay here and I'm going to let them put me on this cross. And I got news for you. Not only do I have dominion in the, now you got to understand something. Now check this out. I'm going to show you. This is a little deep for you, but you're theologically sound. Okay. Stay with me. Everybody say it's going to be okay. Okay. He never had a heaven. He always had a heaven. He never had a hell because there was no hell until rebellious man stopped obeying God. So now Jesus really got a dilemma. I got dominion in heaven. I'm going to let them hang me in the earth so I can get dominion in the earth. But I got one problem. I got to get under the earth. And the only way to get under the earth is I got to die. So the devil thinks he's killing him. Jesus is like, go ahead, do your thing, bro. Go ahead. I'll lay it up. It is finished, but it ain't done. He goes under the earth, goes into hell, takes dominion back totally for you and me, not him. He already had dominion. He takes the keys to the kingdom, beats the enemy senseless, wins the victory, not for himself, because he was already the champion winner, and got it for me and you. He comes back to the earth, makes a pit stop, said, hey, I'm leaving for good. Don't touch me. I'm not done. I got to go bring this blood to the altar. There's a mercy seat in heaven. Got your name on it. It's where the accuser of the brethren stands day and night making accusations against me and you. And I got to go bring this blood to the altar of God. Don't touch me. I'm not finished. Let me go finish the work. And he brings this blood and he pours it out onto the mercy seat, which is the throne of grace that Hebrews says, you come running to this throne of grace in your time of need and I'll bring you up. So every time you and I look like we jacked it up, that blood goes not guilty, forgiven, redeemed, washed clean, brand new. Ain't missed a step. My son, my sacrifice for my sons and daughter. And he took back dominion. Came to the earth, said, I'm gone. I'm going to leave you the Holy Ghost and you guys go rule and reign. You think the enemy wants you to know that? Get a revelation of that. That's who you are. That's what you've been made. And he put back the dominion in man from Genesis 1:26. Go into the earth, have dominion and subdue it. Dominate it. All your lost friends shouldn't be lost no more. You should be preaching to these cats. Snatching them out of hell, telling them about Jesus. You need to go find those people on a highway and byway and tell them there's a banquet waiting for you. Come on in. You ain't got to come in because what denomination do you belong? I belong to heaven. That's the denomination I belong to. What denomination you belong to? Who cares? I belong to heaven. You could belong to heaven. Let's all go to heaven. Glory be to God. Let's do this thing. But dominion was reinforced in mankind. And guess what he wants you to do? Rule and reign. But you got to get a revelation of this. You got to start understanding who you are, because that's exactly what the enemy doesn't want you to see. Because if you never get an understanding of who you are, you'll never walk into victory of what you have. And that's what you got to start building up. And that's why we're reigning. Man, I'm a dominion. Man, what's your prayer life going to look like when you know you got dominion? What's your confession going to look like when you know you got dominion? I'm not going to say it twice. I don't have to. Your faith is going to go through the roof. But the thing is, we think, well, you know, I ain't in no fallen state. And that enemy that's in the earth, that's supposed to be the ruling factor in the earth, I have dominion over him because what Jesus gave me. You're supposed to be bossing the enemy around. You're supposed to be telling him, back up, get out of the way. We got to start becoming people with the word of God in our mouth, and we're speaking and declaring and decreeing and expecting and believing and receiving and manifesting everything that God said, not because of what we did, but because of what he did. And that's why he said, you're an heir of God and a joint heir of Jesus. That means whatever God wanted me to have, I have. And whatever Jesus did on the cross, he transferred into my life because of my union with him. Not my works, not my acts, none of that mess. Just because what? I was born into this thing because faith has now given me and you the victory. And that's what you got to hang on to. But now you know what it comes down to? This is why you in church. This is why you go to church here. But I'm going to make you work. Renew your mind. Well, this guy's a little much for me. Well, praise me. I should have been a coach, praise God. I should have put me on there. Because I want to go to church. And can you give us like three words in a poem and we could all go home and you could all live defeated when you go home? I didn't come here to live defeated. I don't like losing. We ain't losing. We win. Win every battle, win every challenge. What? I'm not going to be defeated and I'm not going to quit. You guys want to quit? Who's going to quit? Quit why? You're quitting about nothing. Glory to God. You go, as long as you don't quit, you win. Oh my God, tell your neighbor, as long as you don't quit, you win. Look at your neighbor. It's real simple. That's the person in right of you or left of you. It's not hard. As long as you don't quit, you win. As long as you don't quit, you win. You remember that. As long as you don't quit, we win. We're going to win. You're going to win these battles. I know it don't seem it sometimes, but you're going to win. Why? Look at Matthew 28:18. Come on, give me like 10 minutes. 10 minutes, I'll let you go. It's like, we can't leave? No. Matthew 28:18. It's up there somewhere, I promise. Like, I throw it up there somewhere. There it is. See? And Jesus came and spake to them, saying, all power is given to who? In heaven and earth. If you're a joint heir with Jesus, I guess he gave you all power. He gave you all power where? Heaven and earth. Oh, it sounds like whatsoever I bind in earth will be bound in heaven, and whatever is bound in heaven will be bound in the earth, and whatever has been loosed in the earth will be loosed in heaven, and whatever loosed in heaven be loosed in it. That sounds like dominion to me, don't it? You're getting a revelation of who you are. Look what it says. Look what it says right here. This is a name that's above every name. You got to get that, man. You got to get that now. Come on, look at Philippians 2. You all right? Everybody okay? You got like, you got 10 more? You got 5 minutes? You give me 10? Maybe 12? I got 20? Who give me 5 minutes? Who's going to give me 5 minutes? 5, 10, 15, 20, 25, 30, 35, 40, 45, 50. You got another hour. No, I'm just kidding. Come on. You got to laugh. Philippians 2, 5. Come on, man. Look at this. Let this mind be in you. Okay. He's telling you. What's that mean? Let this mind be in you. You're going to have a mind transplant? It's a way of thinking. Let this mind be in you. It's just fancy. Hey, think like this. That was God. I didn't say it. I just read it, man. Don't get mad at me. I told you all. You don't go punching the Amazon guy when he's bringing all your junk to your house. I'm just a delivery boy, man. Don't get mad at me. I just drop it off the package. Don't get mad at me, you know, punch the UPS guy when he shows up. Y'all like, oh, FedEx is here. Yay. Get mad at me. I'm delivering. Get mad at the boss. Don't be mad at me. Look, let this mind be in you, which was also in Christ Jesus. What mind was that? 6. Who being in the form of God, thought it not robbery to be equal to God. Whoa, whoa, whoa, whoa, whoa, whoa. That's kind of bold, ain't it? Be equal with God? Well, what kind of class of being you think he made you in? He made you in his image and likeness, but he said this. He said, I'll give you the book of Psalms. He said, what is man that thou art mindful of him, that you made him a little lower than Elohim? He says angels, angels translated in Hebrew, and the text means Elohim, and Elohim is God. So God said in the Bible, what are you that God made you just a little lower than God? Look, bro, if you don't want to invite me to the party, don't send me an invitation. But if you send me an invitation, I show up, don't get mad. You told me put this mind in me. Well, last time I checked, didn't he say something about a lot of terminology like this? Whatsoever you say will come to pass if you believe what you say. I thought I'm supposed to believe what God says. He said, if you believe what I say, you'll say what I say. Didn't it say, sound a little familiar when he said, and God who quickeneth the dead and called those things that be not as though they were, he told you be like him, call those things that be not as they were. Don't you seem to be like in the same class in being as God Almighty? Don't get me going. It's the truth. I know you want, religion doesn't want you to know. Nobody wants you to know this but God. You understand it? So what does that mean? I'm not trying to find this level playing field so I can go and be like goofball-y. I want to understand that I've been made in the image and likeness thereof. So when I start using the tools that he told me to use, they work. So that guy that spoke to the water and the waves. Oh, sounds kind of like Mark 11, 23 and 24. Whosoever shall say unto a mountain, be thou removed, be thou cast in the sea, shall not doubt in his heart, but shall believe whatsoever he says shall come to pass. He will have whatsoever he says. Don't tell me. Look, I've been telling my kids since they could hear. I said, let me tell you something. Where your mouth goes, your body follows. You cannot break the law of confession. James chapter 3 said you put a bit in the horse's mouth, you steer it. You put a rudder in a ship, you steer it. Where your tongue goes, your body has to follow. It's a law. That's why you got to stop talking broke. That's why you got to stop talking defeat. That's why you got to stop talking lack. That's why you can't say nothing but victory, victory, victory, victory. I don't think I can. You better hush your mouth. You got to know you can. I don't see how he's going to do it. Just bless God he's going to do it. Your mouth is taking your life on a journey. And if you don't watch your mouth, it's a law. If I don't believe it, preacher. I don't care what you believe. I didn't write it. I just read it. He said it. You got to get your confession right. Remember when your mama said, my parents were gold, right? They always, if you ain't got nothing nice to say, don't say it at all, bro. This is simple, man. If you ain't got no, if faith can't come out your mouth, don't say nothing. Just walk around and go, You know, I used to tell the kids, you know, those, we got those, you know, like when you open a bag of chips, what is that, chip clip? I used to tell them, chip clip your lip. You know, just get that chip clip out. You know, that potato chip bag thing, that little yellow thing. That, don't say nothing, bro. You're going, blessing God. And you're like, I'm broke. Yeah, you're staying broke. Praise God. I'm sick. Oh, my aching back. You'll have it. Glory to God. Keep having it. And people get mad. Somebody, me and Mike were talking about the other day. He's like, what do you think about the church? I said, man, I push these people in here, man. I make you grow. People get, you should see how some of you look at me. It's amazing. They're like, I'm mad at you. I don't know if I like you, Pastor Chris. I was like, I don't know if I like you. I don't even know your name. We'll figure it out as we go, but praise God. Look, I'm just telling you the truth. If you look, it's a law. You want to see it real quick? I got 6 minutes. Go to James chapter 3:1. That's brand new, man. He's doing so good back there. He's doing phenomenal. Phenomenal job. Media team's doing great. That's new. Go to James. Go to James 3:1, King James. You got to see this quick, and then I'll give you the last one. We'll go, all right? This is where your eyes got to see the word of God. Is that okay? Okay? Okay? If your eyes see it, oh, yeah, James 3:1. Yeah. Okay? Don't get it. But you get what I'm saying? I see it, your ears hear it, it gets settled in you. Is that okay? You understand what I'm saying? So that's why I got to show you stuff sometimes on the fly, because God's got you here. Your words are important, man. Don't think, words are not cheap. Look, you're going to love this. Look what it says. Now, real slow, and then I'm going to give you this last verse. We're out of here. I got 6 minutes. My brethren, be not many masters, knowing that what? You're going to receive a greater condemnation. You know what that means? If you're a teacher, you're anybody that's teaching what I'm doing, he's saying you're accountable for what you've been telling these people. That's why when I go to heaven, I'm not getting in trouble for any of you people. I told you the truth. I'm out. You're like, I told you the truth. You didn't like the truth? Oh, well, go somewhere and you be lied to, but I don't lie. Look at verse 2. Just keep going. Now read this slow. For in many things we offend. Okay, I could. Yeah, we could be offensive. If any man offend not in word, the same is a perfect man. Right there. Now perfect means complete. Don't tell me you can't live a next level life. Watch your mouth, you will. It says, if you don't offend with your mouth, you ain't going to offend nobody. If you walked around all day and never said nothing for a full day, you would offend no one. Your mouth. So you go, well, he's saying, watch your mouth. Watch this. The same is a perfect man. Now here's the key. You ready? The guy that watches his mouth is able to bridle the whole. Proverbs says this, a wise man's spirit teaches his mouth what to say. You can't just be popping off at the pie hole. I want to speak my mind, get this off my chest. You better filter that thing through the word of God in faith. Hush your mouth. You're going to get in trouble. Some things are better off. Don't say it. Okay? Pop that up there. Let them see it. Let it see it. I'm almost gone. Come on. Leave it for the day. Right. Make the thing come up there. Right. Good job. Right. The same is the perfect man able to do what? Bridle the body. You know what that means? What's my tongue got to do with where my body's going? He's showing you the law. He's saying, where your mouth goes, your body's got to follow. He said, your body will what? Oh, weird word, bridle, right? The same is perfect. He's able to bridle the body. Then he talks about this horse in the bit. Look, keep going. Watch. 3. We put in a bit in a horse's mouth. You ever ride a horse? Like really ride a horse? You start hitting that joker with them things, that joker will go where you tell it to go. Why? That bitch jerking his face, right? Watch this. He's saying just like that bridle steers that horse, horses are strong. That little bridle turned that whole horse. He said, look at the rudder in the ship. Look at the rudder of the ship. Keep going. Behold the ship. You ever seen them big cruise ships? They got them little rudders, man. For the size of that ship, that thing ain't big. Look what it says. Behold the ship. Which what? Though they're great, and the wind's blowing, and all that stuff's going on. Long what? He said, that ship will go exactly where you steer it, even though the wind's blowing, even though the storm's coming, even though the light's going, everything else. He said this. He said, look, watch verse 5. Watch this, right? He said, even so, the tongue is a little member, boasts great things, but it'll what? It'll light on fire. Some stuff. How many lit on some fire with your tongue? And all the ladies said, amen. She will never forget, bro. All you young guys married, you better pay attention. Don't say none. Bro, don't say none. She'll pull up in the Rolodex of her mind, 11:03, 1973, on a Tuesday afternoon, it was raining. You said this. I'm funny how you can't go to Publix and get the grocery list right, but you can tell me everything I did wrong for the last 30 years. Can I get an amen? Don't leave me out here by myself. You know it's true. Yeah, you can't, you need to be, don't laugh. You know, she'll come back. She got videotape in her head. You were in a blue shirt and you said this. I'm like, my God in heaven, you're like, you might actually be the Holy Ghost. I don't know. Whatever. Right? But are you seeing what he's saying here? He's saying, wear this thing, your feet. You can't talk broke and walk rich. You can't talk sick and walk healed. You can't, I'm telling, oh, you got to speak right. It's a law. It'll channel your body. It's a law. It's called the law of confession. And God put it in motion before you ever got here. Check this out. Pull this in. I'm done. Watch this thing right here, right? He said this. God crowned him as Lord when he gave him the name above every name. And invest within that name the authority of conquest because he defeated everything for you. You know what he did? He said, I gave you my name. He gave you the name of Jesus. I'm going to say something. Check this out. He didn't even say you got to have faith when you use it. He said, just use it. Hey, I got a question for you. You got a car key, right? Now, the key, as long as the car is halfway decent, come on, give me an amen. Everybody's working what you got. I don't get the key and go in the car and go, oh, God, please, oh, God, Jesus' name. Oh, God, Jesus. Some of you do, but you're getting better. Come on. Oh, God, Jesus. Oh, God, Jesus. Oh, God, Jesus. Please, key work. I just use the key. You go to your house. You got a key for your house. Some of you got a code. I don't go, oh, God, Jesus, oh, praise the Lord, oh, God. The key does the work. The car key does the work. I don't sit there and put faith in the key. I don't need faith in the key. The key is going to work. Jesus didn't even talk about having faith. You should have faith, but guess what? He said that name will work whether you believe it or not. Because that name got you power. How much more your faith going to work when you know that name's for you? I got victory in that name. I got power in that name. I got the blessing in that name. And I've got dominion in the name of Jesus. That name is my name. And check this out. You ready for this? John 15, real quick. He said this. We don't have to turn there. But he said this. I am the vine and ye are the branch. And the branch can't do nothing without the vine. And he said these words. He said, and if you abide in me and my words abide in you can ask me what you will, and I will do it. Listen to this. I'm going to leave you with this. You can write this down for the note takers, and I'm done. I asked God. I said, man, this name of Jesus is awesome. I said, Jesus, you're so kind to me. He goes, you know why I gave you my name? And there's a lot of stuff why, but I really felt like the Lord was speaking to me about this. He said, you want to know why? You want to know the number one reason why I gave you my name? I said, that'd be great. That'd be a great question if you could answer. And I knew he would. He said, because I want your joy to be full. That's what the Bible says. Ask me so your joy could be full. Your heavenly Father wants your joy to be full. And if you need healing in your body, he wants it to be full. If you need a change in that family situation, he wants everything you're believing God for. God wants you to have more than you even want it. And that's why he gave you the name. So your joy can be full. Remember that. Your heavenly Father is a giver. He's not a keeper or taker. He's not a hider. He's not a thief. He loves you and he wants your joy to be full. And I know right now it might not look like all of it's working. It's okay. But you ever watch him build a building? You ever watch buildings be built? And the whole project starts and you're like, what in the hell is that? Looks like a mess, right? Got forms and stuff. You can't see nothing. Halfway through, it looks like a piece of junk. Three quarters of the way, they were building something up the street from us. I was like, that don't look right. Now all of a sudden, right? Ain't that true? And then you can, well, that don't look right. Look like it lean in. It looks like goofy. Next thing you know, here comes the glass windows. Now it's starting to take shape. Here comes some paint. Here come the roof. Here come, and by the time you ride by, you ever miss a building for like months or a different part of town and you ride by and go, where in the heck? Me and G were sorry. Oh, she seen the new, what is that? Del Taco over there. She's like, where'd that come from? I said, it just popped up. Looked like a piece of junk dirt a minute ago. Now it's a taco shop or whatever, you know? I don't know. Something just happened. It doesn't look like nothing in the beginning, but when it's finished, it makes a complete perfect picture. That is where some of you are at right now. You might just be moving some dirt. You might be putting up some walls. You might be throwing in some windows. How many of you are putting some paint on that project? You know, your spiritual project. But I got news for you. Somebody's getting ready for the ribbon cutting of success. Why? Because you've been working the process. You've been working the dirt. You've been working the dream. You've been working the plan. And he gave you his name to finish the project. So you stay in that name. Don't come out no matter what, all right? Father, I thank you for these guys. I'm praying for you. Father, I thank you for these guys. I thank you that life's never going to send us something that we're not too big to handle. I thank you, Father, for faith, wisdom, knowledge, understanding, how to use that name, walk in that name, and live in dominion that you want for us. Father, I thank you that you're so good and you're so great. And we love you. And Father, I thank you that the eyes of our understanding are open to that name. And we're going to do more than ever before with the name of Jesus in our life forever. In Jesus' name we pray, amen.
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0: 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It's 78 degrees.
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How about some new songs tonight? Will that be all right? I grew up a church kid. Like I said earlier, my earliest memories are being in church on Sundays and Wednesdays and Tuesdays. My dad was doing music practice. And I didn't grow up in a legalistic church or anything like that, so I don't really know where this idea came for me, but I just remember growing up as a kid having this idea or this version of who I thought God was. And I remember for myself, I just felt like he was just sitting on his throne with his arms crossed all day, just kind of judge and jury, looking at everything I did wrong, you know, in disappointment. I don't think until I started having children of my own, I truly understood a father's love and just how many chances you're willing to give your own children. And I know for myself, I've given mine a lot. I know for myself personally, my parents have given me a lot. And I also know that God has given me hundreds of chances over the years. And so when I started thinking about this song, when I think of who God is now, the first thing that comes to my mind is love. You know, the fact that he sent his own son to die for something that he didn't have any part in. He took on the sin of the world, and Jesus willingly went and took that cross for us. He wasn't shaking his head because he loves us that much. That's the heart of God.

talker in the balcony. Every wind talker, come on. Open your mouth. Don't leave the upper room. Stay and become a wind talker. Come on, if you're not ashamed. Everybody of all the worship team that's filled with the Holy Ghost, put your mic in your mouth and let's have a little intercession in the room.

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0: 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I'm Apostle Jim Raley from Calvary, and every week we bring you a powerful faith-building word straight from God's Word, messages that inspire hope, ignite faith, and release wisdom for real life. If you need encouragement, direction, or a reminder that God's still working in your situation, you're in the right place. Join us each week and experience truth that transforms, hope that lifts you up, and faith that propels you forward.
1: That's how struggles are. They come and they bring hard times to our life. But here's what you got to know. This man had leprosy, and that's an important detail, because to me, it releases the weight of this chapter. Naaman was blessed, but he still had problems. And you can be blessed and still have problems. The reality is he had leprosy. Now let me explain that. Something was eating at him. Because leprosy in Scripture is not just a condition that manifests fully all at once. Leprosy is progressive. Leprosy just doesn't start and you die that day. No, it's progressive. It spreads. It consumes the body. It works underneath the surface before it fully reveals itself. And it was slowly eating away at his strength, at his sensitivity, at his wholeness. And that's how most struggles are. The hard times eat at us. If we don't get control over them, the condition of our family, the situation with our finances, the thing that we're struggling with, the enemy wants them to eat at us. You can have success, but something's still eating at you. You can have wealth, but something's still eating at you. You can have a dream job. You can look great publicly and still have something eating at you. You can be winning on the outside, but have something eating at you on the inside. You can have what seems to be a good life, but they don't know that even when you're sitting in church, something's trying to eat at you. Jesus. You something is eating at your confidence, eating at your faith. But I came to tell somebody here today, greater is he that is in me than he that is in the world. You can have times where things look so good, but you feel broken. That's why I love Psalms 34:18. The Bible said,

WAPN Holly Hill, Florida at 91.5 FM. And WAPB Madison, Florida at 91.7 FM.